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7: 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Coming up next on the queue is Joey Alexander from the album Celestial Keeper. The track, Aversion, followed by Zin Zadrovic. The album, New Paradigm. The track, First Impressions.

Keep it tuned to Modern Jazz Today. Up next is Rick Wright's Fundamental Forces. The new album's called Fool's Fate, and we'll check into the title track. Then Bill King's back with a new single called Mondo Jumbo. Let's check it out.

Welcome to another edition of Modern Jazz Today. We've got a lot of new music, so let's jump right in. Up first is Remy Cormier. The album's called Rich State of Mind. We'll check into the track Unbothered. Then Tom Lippincott. The album's called Ode to the Possible. We'll check into Stella by Searchlight. Then Daggerboard, The Skipper, and Mike Clark. Self-titled album, we're going to check into the track Changing Emphasis. Let's dig in.

You're tuned in to Modern Jazz Today. Up next is John Madoff Trio. The album's called Netzach. We'll check into the track Invisible Alchemy for John Zorn. Then Richard Spavin. His album's called Light of Day. We'll check into the track Tilt. Let's dig in.

0: It's that time again when we say goodbye, but only until next week. We look forward to having you join us next time on Modern Jazz Today, where we will be presenting today's artists, cutting their teeth and cutting the edge of sound. 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
1: Jeff Williams
0: when it's time to tune in and turn up again. 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
2: 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I bet you'll hear that line in the next program here on the Golden Days of Radio. It's The Life of Riley, and it's from October 5th, 1946, called Good Neighbor Week.
3: Feel for a beautiful smile, The Life of Riley, for laughs. Teal, T-E-E-L, Teal, the amazing liquid dentifrice. That's it, T-E-E-L. Teal, the amazing liquid dentifrice, brings you The Life of Riley with William Bendix as Riley. Remember, friends, for beautiful smiles, it's T-E-E-L, Teal, and right now, it's The Life of Riley. Well, it's Good Neighbor Week in the community where our hero Chester A. Riley lives and works, so let's drop in at the high school auditorium and see what's going on at the special meeting that the Neighborhood Community Council is holding.
4: And now, ladies and gentlemen, as the crowning climax of Good Neighbor Week, your committee is pleased to present the grand award to two citizens who have been voted typical good neighbors. First, an upstanding member of this fair community, Mr. James M. Gillis.
5: Friends, I thank you. Believe me, I didn't ever dream I would be elected. And the 50 voters I gave free bacon to can vouch for that. I just want to say that in loving my neighbor, I am only following the golden rule. Do others as they do you.
4: And now, the other recipient of this award, a good neighbor who has always taken a keen interest

0: confidence of my neighbors. And today I'm proud to say I'm one of the biggest confidence men in town.
1: Yes, sir, Riley, old pal. We're important guys now, all right.
0: Ah, you said it, Brother Gillis. Our picture in the paper and everything. When is the photographer snapping us?
1: Sunday. And just think, Riley, on Monday, millions of people will be sitting at the breakfast table eating their breakfast. They open the paper, and suddenly they see our faces...
0: And they stop eating. They close their mouths and say, look at those two guys. Why can't I be a loving neighbor like that? Ain't it wonderful that they picked us, huh?
2: Well, after all, ain't we always been loving pals from way back?
0: Oh, sure.
2: You always stood by me. Yeah. When we was kids in school, who helped me with my homework? You did.
0: Yeah. And when you got left back, who stayed behind with you? I did.
1: Comrades, in the true meaning of the word.
0: And whenever I needed you, Gillis, you was there. Why, when my boy Junior was born, who called the doctor? You did.
1: I did.
0: Who drove my wife to the hospital? You did.
1: I did.
0: Who paced up and down the corridor with me? You did.
1: I did.
0: Believe me, Gillis, Junior had never been born without you.
1: Yeah, Riley. When I think what you mean to me, I get all choked up with emotion.
0: Thanks, Gillis.
1: Well, here we are.
0: Yeah.
1: It's time to say goodbye now.
0: Yeah, well, good night, Gillis, sweet friend.
1: Good night, Riley, darling. I'll meet you at the bus stop tomorrow.
0: Yeah, and don't forget, tomorrow it's my turn to throw myself in front of the bus to make it stop.
1: Well, good night, Riley. Good night. Hey, what was that? Something hit me in the face.
0: Oh, don't get excited, Gillis. It's only Douglas.
1: Now, look, Riley, I'm getting sick and tired of your pigeons attacking me. Especially that big, fat Douglas. That's the fourth time this week he swooped down on me.
0: That sweet bird didn't mean no harm. He just mistook you for a worm.
1: Well, he better watch out, or one of these days I might mistake that pigeon for my dinner.
0: You do that to my boy's pigeon? Now, take it easy, Gillis. Who do you think you are?
1: I am a guy who ain't gonna stand for no big fat pigeon.
0: So help me, I'm gonna... Oh, Brother Gillis, is this us? Squabbling over a squab.
1: Oh, Brother Riley, what have we done?
0: Yeah.
1: What have we said? We're supposed to be good neighbors.
0: Yes, we are.
1: Here we are, fighting like man and wife. Oh, I'm so ashamed, I can't look you in the face.
0: Oh, have courage. Look me in the face.
1: This can't never happen again, Riley. It's our duty to act intelligent.
0: You're right, Gillis. We gotta use our heads. That's the only way to cement our friendship.
3: And then, Peg, the chairman said...
4: Riley, eat your breakfast.
3: Okay. And then the chairman said...
4: Riley, this is the fourth time you've told me.
3: Yes, sir, Peg. Last night was a great honor for me and Gillis.
4: Well, I only hope you two won't be scrapping before the week's over.
3: Why, Dumplin', how can you say such a thing? Me and Gillis have stuck together all our life. Why, we're insufferable. Nothing's ever going to come between us.
4: Well, all right. Now finish your breakfast. That newspaper photographer will be here soon.
3: Oh, I'm on through. I just want to wash down my breakfast with a cigar.
4: Oh, you're going to smoke. In that case, I better open the window.
3: I resent that, Peg. This is a 25-cent cigar.
4: What? You're spending a quarter on a cigar?
3: Yeah. Oh, but I get a rate. If I buy one, I get 9 free.
4: Oh,
3: look, Peg, look. There's Douglas sitting on the fence. Ain't he handsome?
4: Yes, he is cute.
3: Look at the way he's billing and cooing with that big fat lady pigeon. Oh, it reminds me of the time I was courting you.
4: What?
3: Oh, excuse me for calling you a pigeon. I mean...
4: Oh, beat your finger.
3: What's that?
4: What?
3: That popping noise. Well,
4: I don't know. Look out and see.
5: Hey, what do you think you're doing, Egbert? You just do it again and I'll show you.
3: Oh, it's only Junior and Egbert Gillis playing. Oh, it's wonderful how nice those kids get along.
4: But, Riley, it sounded as
3: if... Those boys love each other. Look at the way they got...

0: their arms around each other's throat.
1: Riley, they're not playing.
0: Well, then why is Egbert stroking Junior's hair?
1: He's not stroking it, he's pulling it. Oh, Riley, they're fighting.
0: Fighting? Well, they can't, Gillis and me.
1: Riley, look what that little fiend Egbert's doing.
0: Now, Dumplin', remember that darling little fiend is the son of my best friend.
1: But look what he's doing to your son.
0: Now, don't get excited. They'll stop in a second.
2: Ow, my eye, my eye.
0: You see, they stop.
1: Riley, how can you stand there when your own child made you...
2: Oh!
1: Oh, Junior, what happened? Did he hurt you? Here, let me see.
2: Oh.
1: Riley, look at his eye.
0: How about it? It looks perfect to me.
1: Not that one, the black one. Look at it. Well, say something.
0: Junior, you've got no business hitting poor Egbert's fist with your eye.
2: Well, he started it. Egbert hit me first.
1: Riley, you march right over to the Gillisons.
0: Now, wait, Dumplin. Let's not make trouble. Maybe Junior was in the wrong.
2: Oh, it was all Egbert's fault. He was shooting his pop gun at my pigeons.
1: There. Now are you satisfied?
0: Well, what harm can a little pop gun do? What happened to the front half of my cigar?
1: Bert, just shut it off. Now, will you go?
0: But why not be tolerant? After all, I still got half a cigar left. Junior, get me my pipe.
1: Riley, are you going to let that roughneck Egbert shoot at us? He'll wreck the house.
0: Oh, all right, I'll close the window. What damage can a little pop gun do?
1: All right. Now, if you won't go over there, then I'll go.
0: Now, wait a minute, Peg. I'm still the head of this house, and nobody can tell me what to do. I'll go myself.
3: But listen, honeybee, sweetheart.
1: Don't you sweetheart me, James Gillis. You go over and fix that Riley boy.
3: But why make a fuss, Sugar Throat? Riley's my pal. Only yesterday, I told him I loved him.
1: Oh, you once told me you loved me.
3: But this time I was sincere. Okay, put down the broom. I'll go. Oh, marriage. One of these days I'm going home to my mother. Oh, Riley, I was just going over to see you.
0: Yeah, well, I was just coming over to see you, Gillis.
3: Riley, about your junior...
0: Well, I come about your Egbert.
3: What about him?
0: My wife made me.
3: My wife made me, too. Wives. Always making us men do things we don't want to. Why do we ever marry him?
0: They make us do that, too. But we won't let this come between us.
3: You bet we won't.
0: So what if Junior pulls some curls out of Egbert's head?
3: That's right. So what? Egbert still got half a head of hair left.
0: Sure.
3: And what if Egbert did close one of Junior's eyes?
0: Sure. Junior's still got one eye open. No, sir, our wives ain't going to stampede us into no scrap. We got nothing to fight about, Brother Gillis. It was all my Junior's fault.
3: Pardon me, Brother Riley. It was my Egbert's fault.
0: Oh, no, it was Junior's fault.
3: It was Egbert's. And you hereby have my permission to whack him.
0: No, it was Junior's fault, and I order you to whack him.
3: Riley, I said Egbert started it. Can't you get that through your thick skull?
0: Egbert didn't start it.
3: Yes, he did.
0: No, he didn't. Your Egbert's innocent no matter what you say.
3: Oh, so I'm a liar, huh?
0: Yeah.
3: Okay, that settles it. Put up your duke.
0: They're up.
3: I'm coming at you, you're right.
0: I'm waiting for you, you weak. What?
4: The photographer from the newspaper's here.
5: Good morning. I'm from the Daily Gazette. I'm here to take the good neighbor photograph.
0: That's us. We're the good neighbors. Me and this weasel.
5: Fine. Now, this picture is for the front page, so it has to be just right. Now, relax, Mr. Riley. Open up your fist. We don't want that rock in this picture.
0: Okay, let's get it over with.
5: Fine. Now, let's have a real neighborly pose. Put your arms around each other's shoulders. That's it.
0: Gillis, get your elbows out of my ribs.
3: Who's gonna make me?
5: Now, look pleasant, please.
3: Riley, remove your fingers from out of my spine.
0: You ain't got no spine, you jellyfish.
5: Now let's have a little smile.
0: Let's shove him, Gillis.
3: Who's shoving?
0: You're shoving.
3: Cut it out, Riley. You
5: that's
3: know.
5: It? You're
3: asking for it, Riley. Take this.
0: Will you take this?
5: I got it. Oh, you moo. And that was my last plate. Oh, well, it'll have to do. I've got to bring something to my editor.
0: Hey, wait a minute, mister. Wait, look. Now look what you've done, Gillis.
3: What I done?
0: This is the end. I'm through with you, Gillis. And I'm the kind of guy, when I say I'm through with you, watch out, because I'm not.

0: Shortly after Riley and his lifelong pal Jim Gillis were picked as ideal neighbors by the local community council, they got into a terrific battle. To make matters worse, the fight occurred while they were posing for a newspaper picture. The camera caught them at the worst possible moment, and now the embarrassing picture has appeared in the evening paper.
1: Oh, look at this picture, Peg. Gillis and me laying in the gutter, right on the front page.
2: Well, it's your own fault.
1: But I'll never live this down. Look what it says. Good neighbors fall all over each other. I'll be disgraced.
2: Well, it's your own fault you got yourself into such a ridiculous position. You should have used your head.
1: I did use my head. I kept butting Gillis in his stomach with it.
3: Ah, quit worrying, Pop. You're famous now.
1: I am?
3: Well, sure. All the kids in school are giving you the horse laugh.
1: You hear that? This picture is making me ridiculous. I'm suing that paper for libel.
3: Well, but it isn't such a bad picture, Pop. It looks just like you.
1: Well, then I'll sue him for damages.
2: Oh, cool off, Riley. Let's forget about the whole thing. Well, I got my dinner to fix. Oh, Junior, go take your school books off the dining room table.
1: Forget it, she says. It's easy to say. I won't forget this till the day I die.
4: Oh, there, Riley. Would you mind repeating that?
1: Who's that?
4: It is I, Digby Odell, the friendly undertaker. Greetings, Riley. You're looking fine. Very natural.
1: Oh, I'm glad you dropped in, Digger. I've got the blues.
4: Oh, then what you need is someone to pick you up. And I'm just the man to do it. Why don't you come to the movies with me? There's a jolly one at the Bijou that's sure to cheer you up.
1: What's the name of the picture?
4: The Big Sleep. Why not join us? My business colleagues and I are going as a body. And I'll drive you there in my new sports roadster. It's a two-tone job. Ebony black with light black stripes. Colorful, but cute.
1: Well, I just ain't in the mood, Digger. You see, I'm in disgrace. There's a picture of me and my good neighbor, Gillis, in a terrible fight.
4: Ah, the good neighbor. You go shopping and he borrows some sugar. You bring home your pay envelope and he borrows some more of that sugar. You introduce him to your sweetheart and he tries to borrow that sugar. I adore neighbors. They're so gay.
1: Well, Gillis ain't.
4: But you and he were bosom friends. Oh, I must patch things up between you.
1: Oh, it's impossible.
4: Oh, my friend, leave everything to me. A poetic colleague of mine once wrote, I quote, two neighbors fell out and the breach was wide. Digger took them in hand. Now they're side by side. Riley, you must set an example for people everywhere. Go to Gillis. Apologize. Be humble.
1: You're right, Digger. That's just what I'll do.
4: Good. And now I'd better be shoveling off.
1: So that's it, Peg. I'm going over to Gillis's and apologize. My head's made up.
2: Well, that's fine. The sooner the better.
1: I'm going over as soon as he finishes dinner. He'll be in a good mood then, and I... whatever they're cooking over there sure smells great. Yes, sir. That aroma has a wonderful odor. It smells like chicken.
2: Chicken? Well, it couldn't be. I saw Honeybee in the market today, but there was no chicken, so she bought some halibut.
1: Well, from the smell of that halibut, it's got feathers on it. I'm positive it's chicken. I don't have this nose on my face just to make me handsome.
3: Hey, Pop, my pigeon Douglas, he's missing. He's gone.
1: Oh, no, take it easy, Junior. There's nothing to worry about. Oh, forget Douglas is a bachelor pigeon. He likes to go out with the boys. Right now, he's probably out in the park, higher than a kite.
3: He never stays out this late. Something must have happened to him.
2: Well, when did you see him last, dear?
3: This morning, on the Gillis' back porch.
1: Gee, I can't get over how good that chicken smells over at Gillis's. I wonder where he... Wait a minute. Junior, where did you see your pigeon last?
2: Riley, you mean... Oh, no.
3: Oh, gosh, Pop. Well, you don't think Mr. Gillis is cooking my pigeon?
1: No, wait a minute, son. Let's be tolerant. We ain't sure it's our pigeon. Ask yourself, is Gillis the kind of a guy to do a thing like this? Why, he can be trusted 100%. I remember when we were co-treasurers of the lodge and $3 was missing and only one of us could have taken it. You're right, that's our pigeon.
2: I just can't believe that Gillis would do it.
1: I'm beginning to smell a rat that smells like a chicken and could be a pigeon. Where's my camera? I'm going to photograph the evidence.
2: Riley, where are you going?
1: I'm going over to Gillis's and find out what's cooking.
5: Yeah?
1: Oh, Gillis, old pal. Good morrow this evening.
5: You? You?
1: Yeah, I come to apologize.
5: You what?
1: I want to apologize, old pal. It was all my fault.
5: Oh, so you admit you was a skunk.
1: Who admits? I insist.
5: Well, that's different. Come in, Riley, old pal. Come in.
1: Well, thanks, Gillis. Hello, honeybee. I come to apologize.
2: Well, you should, you big baboon.
5: Now, honeybee, no harsh words. Riley ain't so big.
1: Gillis, old pal, I'm glad we buried the hat check. And to celebrate, I'm taking you folks to dinner.
5: Dinner? Great. Where we go?
1: Well, there's no place like home. Where do I sit?
2: Well, of all the nerve.
5: Honeybee, please, that's no way to talk to our new dinner guest. You sit here, Riley, old friend.
1: All right.
5: Honeybee, save up the main course.
1: Yeah, let's have a look at it.
2: Here you are, Jimothy. Here, you carve the bird.
5: Okay. Oh, ain't that beautiful, Brother Riley?
1: I see we're having chicken.
5: Correction, Riley, old pal. This ain't no chicken.
1: Oh, how stupid of me. I should have known it was a turkey.
5: Riley, any turkey as small as this would still be in the egg.
1: Oh, it ain't turkey and it ain't chicken. Gillis, it ain't by any chance an eagle.
2: Oh, who eats eagles? Can't you tell a squab when you see it?
1: Squab? That's a pigeon. That's a pigeon.
5: Riley, don't get excited. You'll get your share. Well, I'll start carving.
1: Don't move, Gillis.
5: Riley, what are you doing with that camera?
1: Hold that pose. I got it. Evidence. This picture will fix you, Gillis.
5: Riley, have you gone nuts?
1: Don't try to brace it out, you pigeon murderer, you. I'll fix you. I'm calling the cops. When you stole my pigeon, you cooked your goose. Operator, get me the police. I'll fix them. It's nothing but murder.
6: Police headquarters.
1: Hello, police. I want to report a murder.
6: What? Murder? Who is this?
1: Chester Riley, 1313 Blueview Terrace. They killed Douglas. He was just an innocent
6: little...
1: Gillis, next door.
6: Don't touch anything. We'll be right over.
1: That'll show him.
2: Riley, what happened? Did Gillis
1: Don't really... worry. I just phoned the cops. Peg, they're eating Douglas.
2: Are you sure? Are you positive?
1: Peg, have I ever made a mistake?
2: Well, you know what I think, Riley? I think that... Riley, listen. Police cars.
1: That's them. Boy, what fast work this is.
2: Riley, look. Four squad cars.
1: Yeah, they're going into Gillis's house.
2: Oh, they got their guns drawn. Well,
1: they'll need guns to get food away from Gillis.
2: There must be some mistake. After all, it was only a pigeon.
1: Uh-huh, they got him. They're dragging him out.
2: Now they're coming here.
1: I'm ready for them.
5: Let go of me. I didn't do it.
7: Quiet. Pipe down.
5: Pipe down. Riley, they think I'm a murderer. Tell them who I am. I didn't do it. You're my pal. Tell them.
1: He done it.
5: No, I swear I'm insolent.
1: Don't believe him, officer. He's guilty. Make him write a confession and I'll sign it.
5: No, Riley, you're my pal.
7: Wait a minute. Where's the body?
1: In his kitchen.
7: You're crazy. There's no body in his kitchen.
1: Well, if it ain't there, then he ate it.
7: Oh, well, if he ate it, that's... Ate it!
1: Oh, Junior. What? You're sure? Well, come home right away. Oh, this is terrible.
2: What is it, Riley?
1: That was Junior. Douglas is alive.
7: Alive? How do you know?
1: He just laid an egg.
7: Douglas? Egg? 40 years on the force is too long. I'm resigning tomorrow.
2: Oh, now, don't you see, officer? Douglas is a pigeon.
1: A pigeon?
7: A pigeon? All this fuss on account of a pigeon. Four squad cars for Douglas.
1: Now, just a minute, officer. Not Douglas. From now on, it's Dolores. Just think. My own son's pigeon is a mother. Here, officer, have a cigar.
0: Riley's will be back in a minute. 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
9: I forgive you, Riley, old chum. After all, how could you know I bought that squab?
1: Oh, thanks, Gillis. And from now on, I'll never accuse you openly of being a crook, no matter what I think. Shake, Gillis.
9: Shake, Riley.
1: Oh, peace is wonderful. Can you imagine what things would be like if all the countries in the world acted like Riley and Gillis?
0: The Life of Riley is produced for Teal by Irving Brecker and is directed by Don Bernard. Music by Lou Kozloff. Tonight's cast included Paula Winslow, John Brown, Tommy Cook, Elvia Allman, and Herb Vigran. This is Ken Carpenter on behalf of Teal, inviting you to listen again next week to The Life of Riley. And remember, for lovely smiles, it's T-E-E-L, Teal. Teal, the amazing liquid dentifrice, protects teeth beautifully.
10: The Life of Riley from October 5th, 1946. 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
5: 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Starring tonight, Mr. Van Heflin in Anton Leder's production of Song of the Heart, a tale well calculated to keep you in suspense.
6: Well, you explain all that to the officer in the car, ma'am. Thank you. Yeah? Can I help you?
7: Please.
6: What?
7: I have a confession to make.
6: A confession?
7: Please, are you the officer that I'd tell it to?
6: Well, do I guess?
7: My name is Neil Wilson. I live with Tante Alice. Aunt Alice at 265 West 19th Street.
6: All right. So?
7: Last night, I guess it was early this morning, I killed Tante Alice.
6: Mike?
8: Yes?
6: You better get this.
8: All right.
6: Go on. You killed your, Tante Alice?
7: Yes.
6: How?
7: I took a pillow and smothered.
6: Go on.
7: Could I tell you about it? I mean, all about it?
6: Sure.
7: Well, I have a fine job. I'm the general manager of the hand desk company. I've been with them ever since I got out of school. I'm an orphan. I live with my aunt, with Tante Alice.
6: You live with your aunt?
7: Yes, I don't remember. My parents, they died when I was just a little boy in an accident. Tante Alice brought me up. She was like my own mother.
6: Why did you kill her?
7: I guess I should start when I met Muriel Jones. That was... it was only last Sunday at the annual company picnic. It was the first time I'd ever been to one. Usually I spent Sunday afternoons with Tante Alice. Everyone was at the picnic, from shipping clerks to executives, everyone. But I sat off to the side by myself, and... well, that's the afternoon that I met Muriel.
9: Having a good time?
7: What? Oh, yes, thank you.
9: Isn't it a lovely day?
7: Yes, it is.
9: I'm Muriel Jones, accounting department.
7: How do you do? I'm Neil Wilson.
9: Yes, I know. Do you mind if I sit down here?
7: Oh, no, please do.
9: Thank you.
7: It's really a beautiful day, isn't it?
9: What are you staring at?
7: Well, I didn't...
9: Don't you like my blouse?
7: Oh, yes, very much. I wasn't staring.
9: It's a present. Gift from a friend.
7: Oh, really?
9: Mm-hmm. I like it because I've been told I had pretty shoulders. Do you think so?
7: Yes. Yes, I do.
9: Did you come alone?
7: Yes.
9: So did I. I had several invitations, but I turned them down.
7: Why?
9: Did I turn them down?
7: Huh.
9: Because I knew you were going to be here.
7: Really?
9: Mm-hmm. I've seen you at the office. You always look so strict. I wanted to meet you and see if you were.
7: Well, I'm flattered.
9: You should be. Most of the time, all the men chase after me. This is the first time I ever did anything like this. Got a cigarette?
7: Oh, yes, I'm sorry. There you are.
9: Thanks. Match?
7: Yeah.
9: Thanks. Don't you smoke?
7: Well, not just now, thank you.
9: Would you like to take me home?
7: Well, yes, I would.
9: Should we go now?
7: All right.
9: Aren't you going to help me up?
7: Oh, yes, I'm sorry.
9: Why, Mr. Wilson, how strong you...
7: You smell of sunshine.
9: What a pretty speech. Do you always kiss young ladies when you first meet them?
7: I never have before.
9: Never met a young lady like me before,
7: no,
9: have you?
7: No, I haven't.
9: Don't kiss me anymore here. Take me home.
7: I'd been out with girls before, but nothing ever came of any of it. I'm too introverted, I guess, to make the first move, and the ladies that I'd known previously were not the kind who'd make the move for me. But Muriel did, and I thought that that meant that she loved me. We drove for a while when we left the picnic, and then I took her home.
9: I like your car.
7: Would you like to go for a ride tomorrow?
9: You mean you'll pick me up in the morning? Drive me to work?
7: Well, I'd like to.
9: Oh, isn't that sweet?
7: About 7:45?
9: All right. I'll have some coffee ready if you like. Would you like having your morning coffee with me?
7: Oh, I'm afraid I couldn't. Thanks a lot, though.
9: That'll be all right. My girlfriend lives here with me.
7: Oh, no, it's not that. I mean, I always have breakfast with Tante Alice.
9: Who?
7: My Aunt Alice. I call her Tante. That means aunt.
9: Oh. Isn't this silly? We're standing out here like we didn't have a place to go. Won't you come in for a few minutes?
7: Well, I'd like to.
9: That's good. I know you'll excuse the looks of the house. I left this morning before I had a chance to straighten things up. You just sit down there.
7: Okay.
9: Here, I'll put these things in the other room. Is there anything I can get you?
7: No, thanks. It's very comfortable.
9: That's good. This is nice.
7: You're beautiful.
9: Thank you. Just for saying nice things like that.
7: Muriel. Muriel, I...
9: What?
7: I've never known anyone like you.
9: You're just saying that.
7: No, that's true.
9: Do you believe in love at first sight?
7: Yes.
9: So do I. I knew a girl and a fellow once who got married 3 days after they met. That was love at first sight, wasn't it?
7: Yes, I'm sure it was.
9: Is that the way you feel about me?
7: Yes, it is.
9: I knew the first time I saw you would be like this, didn't you?
7: I hoped it would be.
9: Give me a kiss.
7: Will you marry me?
9: Why, Mr. Wilson, how sudden...
7: No, will you marry me?
9: I should be delighted.
7: I drove home without knowing where I was going. I felt as though I'd never breathed before that day. I felt that I was the luckiest man in the world.
0: Neil, dear?
7: Oh, yes, Tante Alice.
0: Did you have a nice day at the picnic, dear?
7: Oh, I had a wonderful day.
0: Well, aren't you going to kiss me?
7: Oh, sure.
0: Why, Neil, dear, what's that on your mouth?
7: What? Where?
0: It looks to me like lip rouge.
7: Where?
0: On your mouth, dear, and on your cheek, too. Why, Neil, dear.
7: Well, it was...
0: You better let me wipe it off. Who is the girl? Do I know her?
7: Her name is Muriel Jones. She works at the office in the accounting department.
0: How is it that I've never met her if you've known her so long?
7: Well, I haven't. I just met her today.
0: You just met her?
7: It was...
0: And she...
7: Well, it... Dandy Alice, it was love at first sight.
0: Was it, dear?
7: Yes, we're going to be married.
0: When, dear?
7: Well, pretty soon, I think.
0: Am I going to meet her?
7: Yes, I'll bring her here to dinner tomorrow night.
0: All right, dear, all right. We'll have a nice dinner for her.
7: Well, you'll like her, Tante Al. She's a wonderful
0: girl.
7: I'm
0: sure she is, dear, I'm sure. You better get some sleep now. Tomorrow is a work day, you know. Is there something special you'd like for breakfast?
7: I won't be having breakfast here in the morning, Tante Alice. Muriel's fixing coffee for me at her house.
0: Just coffee? Well, that's not enough breakfast for a man with a day's work to do.
7: Oh, coffee's plenty.
0: But you've never had just coffee for breakfast, Neil, dear.
7: No, it's enough. Thanks anyway.
0: All right, then. I'll just have a little fruit juice here for you before you leave.
7: No, never mind, Tante Alice. You can sleep in the morning. I'm having breakfast with Muriel. I don't know what time it was when I woke up that night. I'd been dreaming of Muriel. I remember the streetlights were out. What woke me was some music from downstairs. Tante Alice hadn't gone to bed yet. She was playing one of her old phonograph records. It was a sweet, sad record. And it's a song that I'll never forget as long as I live.
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6: You went to sleep and your aunt was playing this record.
8: He's up to the end of the day. He met the girl.
7: Yes, that's right.
6: So what happened the next day?
7: Well, the next day, when I got up in the morning, Tante Alice was already up. Well, I don't know, maybe she hadn't even been asleep. The table was set for two in the breakfast room. The toaster was out, my fruit juice was on the table, and she was frying bacon when I came downstairs.
0: Good morning, Neil, dear.
7: Good morning.
0: You're early, aren't you? Breakfast will be ready in just a moment.
7: I'm not having breakfast at home. I told you that last night.
0: Oh, that was last night, Neil, dear. Today is another day.
7: I'm having breakfast with Muriel. I have to go now. I'll see you this evening.
0: We'll have a nice dinner, Neil, dear.
7: I'm bringing Muriel home for dinner with me.
0: Tonight? Oh, but, dear, that's hardly warning enough.
7: You said last night that you wanted to meet her.
0: But so soon, dear?
7: Now, listen to me. I'm bringing a girl home for you to meet. I love this girl. Now, I want you to be nice to her. I don't want a fiasco like the last time.
0: Neil, please, dear.
7: I don't want you pouting and sulking this time. I don't want to have to apologize for your actions.
0: I think that will be all, Neil, dear. I think that's enough.
7: If you aren't going to behave yourself properly, now just say so now and we'll not come home for dinner. That's up to you.
0: I'm only thinking of you. Now, don't be cross. Give me a big smile like you used to when you were a bad little boy.
7: All right. How's that?
0: Oh, you can do better than that.
7: Now, please, Tante Alice, I'm late. I'll see you at dinner.
0: All right, dear. You call me from the office if you decide to bring her home for dinner.
7: We'll be home for dinner. I'm telling you now, I don't have to call you from the office.
0: You call me, dear.
7: You see, the last time I tried to bring a girl home, Tante Alice had acted just the same way. She'd behaved so badly that I'd never done it again. That had been after the junior class party at high school. It's 13 years ago, and I'd never done it again. I waited for Muriel after work that evening, and we drove toward my home together.
9: Hold your head still so I can kiss you.
7: Let's get married tomorrow.
9: Why, Mr. Wilson, our son...
7: No, really.
9: Well, what about your Aunt Alice?
7: What about her?
9: She won't be angry at me, stealing you away from her?
7: Why should she be?
9: Well, the way she's hung on to you. For instance, why doesn't she live by herself?
7: Well, I don't know. We've been together so long, I guess.
9: Sure, but after all, she's only your aunt. You've got a life of your own to lead. She's got enough money to live by herself.
7: Oh, it's not money. She's quite wealthy. How did you know she had money?
9: Oh, I heard someone at the office talk about it.
7: Oh. Look, incidentally, Aunt Alice might act a little strangely when I bring you in the house. Just don't pay any attention to her. If she tries to do anything or say anything to upset you, promise me that now. Huh?
9: I promise you. I can understand her being upset at someone taking you away from her, though. After all, takes one to know one.
7: The rest of the ride home, we didn't talk. Muriel just sat close to me, and she held my hand in hers. I mean, I'll take your coat.
9: Oh, thank you.
7: Come on, let's go into the living room.
9: What's that playing?
7: Oh, that's the phonograph.
9: Pretty old machine, isn't it?
7: Well, that's it's the record scratching. That's what she was playing last night.
9: What is it? French?
7: Yes, Tante Alice has a collection of old records. You know, this is the first time she's played them in years since I was in high school.
9: Where is she?
7: I don't know, she must be in the kitchen.
9: Well, I might as well sit down, I guess. Oh, I forgot to ask you. Are my seams straight?
7: What? Oh, yes, They look straight.
9: So hard to keep your stockings straight. I never can get mine long enough, see?
10: Well, what? Good evening, working people.
7: Oh, good evening, Tante Alice.
10: And this must be Mabel.
7: No, it's Muriel. Muriel, this is my aunt, Miss Alice Tremble. Tante Alice, this is Muriel, Miss Muriel Jones.
11: How do you do?
10: Oh, please sit down. Dinner will be ready soon. Is the phonograph too loud? I was just playing some old records.
7: Yes, it is a little loud, Tante Alice.
10: Oh. That's better.
7: Is there anything I can do to help?
10: No, that's all right, dear. Just last-minute things like the gravy. I'll do them in a bit. I'll just sit here with you two young people for a while. Oh, my, I've had a day. Preparing to meet Neil's latest young lady. He always does this to me. Calls suddenly in the middle of the afternoon and says, I'm bringing a young lady home for dinner.
7: Why do you
10: Most
7: say...
10: Most of me wants to marry, as though he thinks. As he said, he wants to marry you. Be careful of him. He's a devil.
7: Tante Alice, please. Now, that's not true.
10: Can you imagine wanting to get married before you really get to know someone?
11: Did Neil tell you we're going to get married?
10: He did ask you then. Oh, Neil, shame on you.
7: Shall we have our dinner?
10: In a moment, dear, in a moment. You poor little girl. And Neil has been acting the Don Juan with you also. You poor dear. Well, excuse me. I'll let you hear some of my records while I make the gravy.
7: Would you like me to help?
10: No. You stay with the young lady. Muriel, is it? I can handle things alone, this once. And after all, if she should ever come back here again, I want her to think kindly of us. Wasn't that a nice dinner?
11: Very nice, thank you.
10: Did you enjoy your dinner, Neil, dear?
7: Yes, it was very nice, Tante Alice. Muriel, would you like a cigarette?
11: Thanks.
10: Neil, dear, don't you think you should take the girl home now so that we can go to bed?
7: Well, you can go, Tante Alice. We'll sit here for a while.
10: Well, all right. I'm very tired. Good night, young lady. I do hope you stop in and see us again someday. I'm always delighted to meet Neil's friends. Neil, dear, you haven't oiled my door.
7: What am I going to do with her? What am I going to do?
11: I don't think I've ever been treated that way.
7: Oh, I'm sorry, darling. Please believe me. I'm sorry, but what can I do? How can I get rid of her?
11: Just leave. When we're married, we'll leave.
7: Oh, she'll follow us. I'm all she has in the world. I wish she were dead.
11: Neil.
7: No, I wish she were dead. What good is she to anyone? Hanging on for dear life to me, holding me, afraid that I'll go out on my own and have my own life and that she'll have no part of it. Oh, sure, she's been good to me and she's worked for me, but I've been good to her, too, and I've helped her.
11: We'll go away together. She won't follow us. Have you enough money?
7: Well, I think so. Yes, I have enough. And then there's always her money. She has it lying all over the house. She doesn't believe in banks.
11: Well, you could take some of that. I think that's fair.
7: Yeah. Oh, listen, we better be quiet. She'll hear us.
11: Well, I'll turn the phonograph on, then she won't. You're right, though.
7: About what?
11: What use is she? She has money which she doesn't need. She's unhappy living alone. Would kill her to live alone and get... I hate to say this, dear. I won't live in the same house with
7: her. No, I don't blame you.
11: I was thinking there are a lot of people whose time's finished.
7: Yeah.
11: You know, that they've done all they're good for.
7: I read once where Eskimos put their aged people on ice floes and push them out into the ocean. No ceremony, no sorrow. Just that it's the end of their time of usefulness, and that's that.
11: Neil.
7: You know, it would be doing her a favor. She would know...
11: Well, you did say she wouldn't live long without you, Neil, that she'd probably die of loneliness.
7: She's never been alone.
11: And if she is going to follow us, like you said, then I'm sorry I can't marry you, Neil, and that's hard for me to say because I love you. I don't think I've ever been in love before. Never before you.
7: I need you, Muriel, very badly. I think that we should have the opportunity to make good with our lives.
11: Sure we should.
7: But how? How?
11: As gently as possible?
7: Yes. I think...
11: What?
7: Well, after she's asleep tonight, just put a pillow over her face. No one will ever know.
11: It would be doing her a favor, Neil.
7: Look, they couldn't tell. I mean, they...
11: How could they? Well, she's old. She's smothered in her sleep.
7: Yeah, that's right.
11: Then we could use her money to go away. After all, she won't need it.
7: That's true enough.
11: It's here... In the house?
7: Well, all of it that's in cash, $5,000 or something. Mary, look, you do love me now, don't you?
11: You know I do. Kiss me.
7: What was that? Oh, Tante Alice.
10: Yes, Neil, dear. I was listening to the record play. I'm so glad you children enjoy it. Isn't it a lovely song? You know what it means?
7: No. No, I don't.
10: Turn it off, please, Neil, dear.
7: It's all right.
10: Oh, I feel so odd tonight. I think I should like to tell you a story before I go to sleep. Would the girl mind?
12: Go ahead.
10: That record tells a story about a boy and his mother. The boy lived at home with his mother, and the boy met a girl. And the mother didn't like the girl and warned the boy away from her. But the girl used all her wiles on the boy, and the boy turned against his mother. And the girl told him that proof of his love for her would be that he killed his mother. And proof of the killing would be that he brought the girl, his mother's heart. And so the poor boy killed his mother and took her heart to bring it to the girl. And on the way, he stumbled and fell, and the heart escaped his hands. And before he could get to his feet again, or even see if he was injured from the fall, the heart spoke, and the heart said to him, "Are you hurt, my son?" I cried when I heard that song the first time. Such a set.
7: You'd better go to sleep now. It's late.
10: Good night, Neil, dear. Sleep well. Sleep well.
9: What an unpleasant story.
7: She knows all sorts of things, like that fable, sort of. She gets older, she quotes them to me at great length.
9: Will it take her long to go to sleep?
7: No,
9: now?
7: No, no. She's told me a story now. She'll go right to sleep now. We sat there and waited, not saying anything, not touching one another, just waiting. Finally, after about an hour, Muriel suddenly kissed me. She kissed me hard, and she held me close to her. Then I got up and I walked quietly over to Tante Alice's door. I opened it, and I walked into her bedroom. She was sleeping on her back. I took a pillow from her chaise, and then, just as I was about to put it over her face, I thought I saw her eyes move. Waited. No, I was mistaken. She was sleeping soundly, just as she always did. I lowered the pillow softly over her mouth and nose, and then I held it there. Watched her chest until there was no movement from her breathing. Then I opened her bureau drawer and took out her money box. And then Muriel and I left the house.
9: All right?
7: Yes, yes, all right.
9: And don't feel badly. You did a good thing. It's just like a mercy killing. It was for her own good.
7: I know that.
9: We've got each other now and a whole life to live together without any interference.
7: I know.
9: I'll drive. Poor baby. You're upset.
7: All right.
9: Can I have the keys?
7: Yes, yes, right here.
9: Oh.
7: What? What?
9: Did you take the pillow off her face?
7: Oh, no, no, no. I forgot.
9: Run back and do it. You can leave the box on the seat. Hurry now.

0: I heard the car leave, and I knew what it meant. And I didn't do anything about it. I just stood there. I wanted to cry. I didn't go into Tante Alice's room. I just stood there. After a while, I opened the front door again. Went and sat down on the steps and waited for the light to come. And all night long, I heard the record playing in my brain, and I heard Tante Alice saying, and the heart spoke, and the heart said to him, "Are you hurt, my son?"
1: That it?
0: That's it.
2: I'll type it up for him to sign.
1: All right, Mike.
0: She's driving my car, but I don't care. I mean, if you want to catch her, she's driving my car.
1: We'll catch her.
0: What do I do now?
1: You come with me. Funny you're coming in here this morning. Although, of course, we'd have had a routine investigation anyway.
0: Because the pillow was still on her face?
1: Well, yeah. Although she might have had a heart attack, or the pillow might have smothered her without her knowing it. Most accidental deaths are pretty strange. Much stranger than the planned ones. No, I meant that you didn't look at the room very closely when you went in there to kill your aunt. In here.
0: What do you mean that I didn't look at the room very closely?
1: Your aunt was a pretty smart cookie. And I guess she was really looking out for you. Warning you with that song. Anticipating what you were planning. We were over there this morning. The door was open, the prowl car spotted it and went to see what was cooking. Must have been after you left to come down here. They found your aunt's body, but they turned in a sort of routine report.
0: Routine?
1: Yeah. This case looked open and shut. Because right next to the bed on her night table, in her own handwriting, your Tante Alice left a suicide note.

0: Thank you, Van Heflin, for a splendid performance. Mr. Heflin will return in just a moment.
1: Boy, that show was a knockout. Well, thanks for letting us listen, Frank.
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0: And now here again is Mr. Van Heflin.
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2: Mr. Van Heflin appeared by arrangement with Metro-Goldwyn-Mayer, producers of Julia Misbehaves, starring Greer Garson and Walter Pidgeon. Loreen Tuttle played the part of Tanta Alice, and Betty Lou Gerson was Muriel. 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The entire production was under the direction of Anton M. Leader. Next Thursday, same time, you will hear Madeline Carroll in The Morrison Affair.
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0: comfortable, Mary?
1: Mm-hmm. Very. Is it time yet?
0: Yeah, a minute or two. Swell apartment my friend Charlie Kingston has here.
1: Yeah, it was nice of him to let us borrow it, so it's used for television. Imagine seeing Inspector Faraday on a television screen.
0: It's one of the nicest ways of seeing Faraday, you know, so near and yet so far away.
1: Turn it on, Blackie, will you?
0: Okay. Let's see what this little knob does.
1: Well, the screen's lighting up.
0: Edison and Blackie, wonderful team.
1: Ooh.
0: Hey, I see something on the screen.
1: Yeah, so do I, but it's a little blurred.
0: They must be televising Faraday's mind. I think it needs a little sharper tuning.
1: The set or the mind?
0: Both. Hey, that's better, isn't it?
1: Much. Oh, Blackie, there's Faraday.
0: Yeah, I see him. And three other men around the table. Well, inasmuch as they're broadcasting civic forum, that's as it should be.
1: You know, our friend the inspector seems a little nervous, doesn't he?
0: Because he's hitting the water pitcher?
1: No.
0: He probably read somewhere that all speakers drink a glass of water before they go on.
1: Well, the other members of the forum must have read the same thing.
0: No, it's hot in the television studio, Mary.
1: You know, Blackie, it's hard to realize that here we are sitting at home, watching and listening to something taking place miles away. Don't you think television's wonderful?
0: Oh, I don't know. They'll never replace the horse.
1: You know, I think it's about time you told me I was wonderful too, Blackie.
0: I don't think you'll ever replace the horse either.
1: Hey,
0: I think that's Inspector Faraday. Yeah, now it's his turn to speak. Now turn the radio part on.
1: Oh, good. This is going to be fun.
2: By presenting an outstanding civic leader, Cyrus Baxter.
1: Oh, it's not Faraday after all. Shall I turn it down?
0: Well, let's hear what Baxter has to say. I think Faraday should follow him. He's sitting next to him.
1: Mr. Baxter seems to be a bit thirsty, too. Well, he's finally put down that water glass. Now maybe he'll...
2: Ladies and gentlemen, I have come here tonight for a specific purpose. Make accusation against one of...
1: Hey, what's happening to him? He's grabbing his throat.
0: He's choking, Mary.
1: Look, he's falling back right into Faraday's arms.
0: Which means that somebody laid a murder right in Faraday's lap.

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1: Cash!

0: And now back to Boston Blackie, enemy to those who make him an enemy, friend to those who have no friend.
1: There's Faraday over there with the police photographers, Mary.
2: He looks awful worried, Blackie.
1: He looks confused, but then he always does.
2: Well, darling, Faraday really isn't a spot this time. If Baxter was murdered with Faraday right in the room, the police commissioner will do some plain and fancy screaming, and you know it.
1: Yeah, no question about that. Oh, hold it, honey. We've been detected. Here comes the inspector.
2: Uh-huh.
1: Hi, Faraday.
3: Blackie, before I do anything else, I've got one thing to say to you. Get out of here.
2: Hello, Inspector Faraday.
3: Hello, Miss Wesley. I make that two things, Blackie. Get out and stay out. Oh, have I got troubles.
1: I know. I saw you by television. You photographed badly.
3: I'm not talking about that, and you know it. Cyrus Baxter was standing right next to me when he was murdered.
1: Then he was murdered, huh? Why did you do it, Faraday?
3: What do you mean, why did I do it? I didn't kill him, Blackie. I beat it.
1: Sure, Inspector. Did you find out yet what poison was used?
3: Poison? Who said it was poison? How could it be poison? I drank from the same pitcher of water. So did everybody at the table. We weren't poisoned, were we?
1: Oh, I don't know. How do you feel, Inspector?
3: I feel great. I feel like throwing you right out of here.
2: Oh, Blackie, why don't you stop, darling? Inspector Faraday has enough.
1: Oh, I'm sorry. Say, Inspector, Baxter was just about to accuse somebody of something when the poison hit him.
3: Who said it was poison? I told you it couldn't be poison.
4: Excuse me, Inspector Faraday. The medical examiner just finished with the body. He said to tell you Baxter was poisoned by the water. He won't be able to identify the poison till after the autopsy.
3: Okay. Oh, Blackie, beat it. I'll take it from here alone.
1: I'll go, but you won't be alone, Inspector. There's a person heading this way right now with purpose in his footsteps and you in his mind.
2: Do you know him, Inspector?
3: Well, that's Rex Daniels. He was secretary to Mr. Baxter.
5: Inspector Faraday, I've got to talk to you for a moment,
3: please. Not now.
1: I think you'd better listen to him, Faraday, and now.
3: Nobody tells me what I better do. What do you want, Daniels?
5: Inspector, I know what Mr. Baxter was going to say when he fell dead. I helped him prepare the indictment.
1: What kind of an indictment was that, Daniels?
5: Who are you?
3: Oh, he's Boston Blackie. Who is Baxter going to indict?
5: A man named Thomas, Ralph Thomas. Mr. Baxter was going to expose him to the forum members.
3: Yeah?
5: We knew he was farming out city contracts, costing the taxpayers additional money.
3: Thomas, huh? Hey, we all had dinner at his house tonight.
1: Who's all, Inspector?
3: Well, me, Baxter, Ralph Thomas, and then there was...
6: And I, Inspector Faraday.
3: Yeah, and you too, Waters.
1: Waters, huh? What do you do?
3: Shut up, Blackie. Mr. Waters has political connections. Very good ones, too.
2: Oh, I remember you, Mr. Waters. I saw you on our television set.
6: Yes. Yes, I was scheduled to speak before, well, before the unfortunate accident.
1: It wasn't an accident. It was murder. Somebody wanted to keep Baxter quiet. Faraday, you say you had dinner at Ralph Thomas's house?
3: Yeah, four of us. Baxter, Mr. Waters, Thomas, and I. Hey, Thomas could have poisoned Baxter then.
1: And have the poison take effect at exactly the right moment, Faraday? I don't think that... Moment, Faraday? I don't think that happens except in books.
3: So you don't think it happens? Well, who cares what you think? I'm

0: handle it right away.
1: That's all I wanted to know. You can go now, but I'll be seeing you. And you too, Waters.
0: Goodbye, Inspector.
2: We'll be seeing you, Faraday.
3: Hey, does anybody remember I'm still here?
1: See that you stay here and keep Blackie with you. I'm going to see this Ralph Thomas.
4: That's right, Inspector. Between the two of us, we'll make him talk.
1: Yeah, he's going to talk between the one of us, and that means me. And it also means you're going to keep away from his house. Far away. You get that? So long, Blackie.
3: Goodbye, Inspector.
1: Oh, Miss Wesley, I'm sorry. Goodbye.
3: Goodbye.
4: Come on, Mary.
3: Would it be impolite to ask where to?
4: A phone booth. I'm going to call this Ralph Thomas and arrange to meet him before Faraday can get to him.
3: Oh.
4: And the subject we'll discuss when we meet will be another man's poison.

0: Thomas residence.
1: Hello, is Mr. Thomas at home?
0: I'm sorry, sir, he is not.
1: This is Inspector Allen of the police. Did you serve the dinner at Mr. Thomas's house tonight?
0: Why, yes, Inspector. Of course I did.
1: I just wanted to be sure it was you. Tell me one thing. Who cooked the dinner?
0: I did, sir. It's one of my duties. Was anything wrong?
1: I don't know yet. Tell me this. Did everyone at the table eat the same food?
0: Oh, yes, sir. And every bit of it, too. If you'll pardon me and there's nothing else, this is my night off, and I was just about to leave the house.
1: One thing more. Do you know where Mr. Thomas is?
0: This is his bowling night, sir. The Academy Alleys. You might find him there.
1: Thank you very much. Goodbye. I'm in luck, Mary.
2: Oh, yes, yes, lucky what?
1: Yes, Mary, Mr. Thomas has gone bowling, and the chance to see him alone is right down my alley.

0: How'd it go tonight, Mr. Thomas?
1: Well, Joe, had a 165 average for 7 games.
0: Not bad, not bad.
1: Good night, Joe.
0: Good night, Mr. Thomas. See you same time next week.
1: Right, Joe. Good night.
2: Mr. Thomas, I'd like to see you at the same time this week.
1: Who are you?
2: Boston Blackie. The name mean anything to you?
1: Vaguely. You were looking for me?
2: That's pretty apparent, isn't it? Mr. Thomas, did you know that Cyrus Baxter was murdered tonight?
1: No, I didn't. How did it happen?
2: You don't seem very upset.
1: Well, there isn't much difference between life and death. It's the presence of one because of the absence of the other. If you follow me.
2: That's a little beyond my depth, Thomas, but murder isn't. By the way, Baxter did have dinner at your house.
1: Yes, that's right, he did. So did Inspector Faraday of the police and Richard Waters. Were they poisoned, too?
2: I never said that Baxter was poisoned.
1: No, you didn't, but you mentioned he was murdered and brought up the fact that he had dinner at my house. Pretty obvious conclusion, don't you think?
2: Either an obvious conclusion or definite knowledge. Look, Thomas, you're in a spot. Baxter was preparing to expose you publicly at that forum. Did you know that?
1: No. Well, it's possible. My business is a little out of the ordinary.
2: Just what is your business?
1: Just what business is it of yours?
2: Actually, none. But the police are after you, and if you're innocent, it's just possible I might be able to help.
1: You don't think I poisoned Baxter?
2: No, I think you're too smart to do that. But come to think of it, this had to be a pretty smart stunt.
1: What are you talking about?
2: Four men had dinner together, and later, three of those men drank from the same water pitcher. The water was poisoned, but only one man died. That's a pretty good trick.
1: Tell me how it was done.
2: Maybe you'll tell me. First of all, did all four of you eat the same food at dinner?
1: Identical. Cream soup, roast beef, boiled potatoes, lima beans. Dessert, coffee. Baxter had no coffee. Is that important?
2: You know it's not. Who prepared the dinner, Thomas?
1: Jones, my butler. He's a very good cook.
2: I talked to him earlier. I understand he has the night off. Will he be home later?
1: I think so. He has an apartment over the garage. Generally in by midnight on his night off.
2: I think I'll go to see him. Maybe your butler will open the door to a solution of this case.

0: Blackie, darling. This is my idea of completely nuts.
1: How can you say that, Mary?
0: Oh, that's easy. I'll show you. Blackie, darling, this is my idea of completely nothing. See?
1: We're on the trail of a killer, gal, or route to what may turn out to be a killer's quarters in yon garage.
0: So suppose we find the butler. Then what?
1: Then we...
0: Shh. What?
1: Somebody's following us. Get into these bushes, quick.
0: Well, all right, but I don't hear any... Hey, I do hear footsteps.
1: Keep out of this, Mary. I'll handle him, whoever he is. Wait here.
0: Blackie!
1: I mean, wait here quietly. Oh. Shh. 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
5: And now, back to Boston Blackie. While Blackie and Mary Wesley were watching by television, Cyrus Baxter fell dead in the television studio, just as he was about to indict Ralph Thomas, political lobbyist. Thomas's secretary, Rex Daniels, and Richard Waters, a civic board member, are under suspicion, as well as Thomas. When investigation shows that Baxter was poisoned, and that he had had dinner with the others at Thomas's house, a search is made for the butler who cooked and served the dinner. En route to his quarters in the Thomas garage, Blackie and Mary realize they are being followed, and Blackie jumps on the man.
6: Well, friends, that ought to hold you for a while. How do you like your face getting a grapple massage?
7: Did you get him, Blackie?
6: I got him. An exercise. Hand me the flashlight, Mary, so I can see what I nabbed and what kind of a head I'll have hanging in my trophy room.
7: Blackie!
0: Oh!
7: Blackie, you dope! Let me up!
0: Oh, it's Inspector Faraday. Oh, Blackie!
6: Oh, golly, I'm sorry, Inspector. I didn't know it was you. Yeah. Here, let me help you up.
7: What's the idea of hopping on me?
6: Well, I didn't know it was you. What was the idea of trailing me?
7: I didn't know it was you either. I saw two figures.
0: One of them was mine. The good one.
6: Mary.
0: Well.
7: Oh, cut it out, both of you. Where are you going, Blackie?
6: Oh, nowhere. Just out for a stroll.
7: Yeah, I know. Me too. Only I took my stroll first. I got to this garage 20 minutes ago. Nobody answered the door in Thomas's house, so I thought I'd try here.
0: Was anybody in the garage, Inspector?
7: Nobody to speak of. Just a corpse.
0: That's nobody to speak to. Was it the butler?
7: Yeah, knifed.
0: Oh.
7: And I'd give a lot to know why.
6: I could tell you.
7: I don't want to know that badly. Now, come on, let's get into Thomas's house and wait for him to come home.
6: All good police inspectors have skeleton keys, right, Inspector?
7: Now, I got something better. You. Now, look, can you open that back door, Blackie?
6: I don't know. I haven't seen it yet. The past performances were in my favor.
7: I know. There it is. Go to work.
6: Okay. But this is awfully illegal, Inspector.
7: Yeah, murder is a little bit against the law, too. How are you coming?
6: Pretty well. Yeah, there. Got the door unlocked.
7: Well, open it.
6: Right.
7: Gas, Blackie. I smell gas.
6: Keep out of the way, Mary. Come on, Inspector. Put your handkerchief over your nose and come on.
7: Okay, I'm with you.
6: Break that window, Inspector, first. Break
7: okay.
6: It.
7: Put the flashlight on it so I can see what I'm doing.
8: Right.
7: Right over here. Okay.
8: Hey.
6: Hey, look, Inspector. That body on the floor. It's Thomas.
7: Now, that makes the third one. First Baxter, then his butler, now Thomas here. He killed the first two and then committed suicide. Well, that washes this case, huh?
6: Does it, Inspector? Come here, quick.
7: Now, what is it, genius?
6: Nothing that you'd be interested in, except Thomas isn't dead. We broke in here just in time.
7: Not dead, but he's got to be dead. This room was loaded with gas from that kitchen range.
6: Not too loaded. Whoever did this might have wanted it to look like suicide, but didn't stuff the cracks under the doors, and we broke in time to save Thomas. Look at this bump on the back of Thomas's head.
7: He got it when the gas hit him and he fell off that chair.
6: He could have gotten it when somebody hit him, turned on the gas, and left him here.
7: That's what you think. As soon as Thomas revives, I'm taking him to headquarters and booking him for murder.
6: Go ahead, but get an apology ready, kid. You're going to need it when it turns out that Thomas is innocent. Just keep driving anywhere, Mary. It doesn't matter where we go, as long as I have time to think.
0: You got time to think out loud?
6: Yeah, I suppose so. Mary, would Thomas be clever enough to fake an attack on himself, hoping to throw us off the track?
0: Well, what would he hope to gain, Blackie?
6: He could hope to throw suspicion on somebody else. Ralph Waters or Rex Daniels, Baxter's secretary.
0: You mean he figured you'd break in time to save him?
6: Maybe. What bothers me, too, is that poisoning of Baxter. Faraday tells me there was poison found in the water that everybody at the forum drank. Yet it affected only Baxter. Now, how can that be?
0: I don't know. Would finding a motive help you, Blackie?
6: No, not in this case, Mary. Everybody had a motive.
0: Don't they always in mystery stories?
6: Invariably. Only mystery stories generally wind up with a solution. I'd like to know what this one is.
0: You'll find it, darling. I know you will.
6: That line came out of the same mystery story.
0: Hey!
6: Well, let's go to work. Suppose you drive me to Ralph Waters' house, and as the dog said when he went flea hunting, we start from scratch.
7: I don't think there's anything further I care to say to you, Daniels. And certainly nothing further I care to hear from you. Good day.
2: Not so fast, Mr. Waters. I happen to be very fond of Mr. Baxter.
7: I admire that very much. Good day.
2: Mr. Waters, you had opportunity to poison that drinking water at the television studio, and reason enough to want Mr. Baxter dead.
7: So did you, for that matter.
2: I had reason.
7: Baxter's job. You've got it now. Maybe you'd better leave before I start putting pieces together.
2: You're trying to insinuate I killed Mr. Baxter, the man who gave me the only chance I ever had. I could kill you for saying that.
8: Stop it! Stop it! Stop it! Stop it!
6: You better stop it, Daniels. Take your hands off him.
9: What do you want here, Blackie?
6: Mr. Waters alive, for one thing.
9: Have him arrested, Blackie. He almost killed me just now.
6: Yes, I know. I saw that. And it gave me an idea. All I've got to do is to put that idea of mine into execution, and both of you better hope it isn't your execution I'm talking about.
10: The lights hurt your eyes, Thomas? Too bad.
7: Go on, talk. Inspector Faraday, there isn't anything I can tell you except what I've already told you.
10: Yeah.
7: I know nothing of how Mr. Baxter or my butler were killed or who tried to kill me and make it look like suicide.
10: Thomas, I'm going to... Yeah, Faraday speaking. Well, what is it, Frankie? You want me to do what? Are you kidding? Of course I won't. Sure, I want to solve this case. And that's the way to do it, huh? Okay, what can I lose except a couple of hours? Yeah, right away. 8 o'clock tonight is okay. Goodbye. Thomas, you're going to have a dinner party at your house again tonight. And then we're going to the television studio, just like we did last night.
7: What's the reason for all this, Inspector?
10: It's Blackie's idea. He says he's going to make a murderer show his hand so we can get a look at his face.
6: Gentlemen, as you know, Inspector Faraday, Mr. Waters, Mr. Thomas, and I have just come here to the television studio from a dinner where we ate exactly what was served at the dinner last night.
7: This farce is a little late in getting started, isn't it?
2: That's what I said.
6: Maybe, Mr. Waters, but the ending is worth it.
10: Come on, Blackie, come on, do something.
6: I will, Faraday. I'll start with a roll call. First, Inspector Faraday of the police.
10: What do I do now? Bow?
6: Not until this case is solved, old fella. Rex Daniels, secretary to the late Cyrus Baxter.
11: Here.
6: Richard Waters, member of the City Finance Council.
7: Here, Blackie.
6: And Ralph Thomas, political hanger-on, holding no office but packing a lot of weight.
7: Thank you, sir.
6: It's very hot in the studio under these lights, gentlemen. Here, in this pitcher of ice water, you'll all be able to have a drink. But I'm going to improve the taste a little. The small bottle I asked you for, Inspector, please.
7: Yeah.
6: Thank you. There's poison in this water, gentlemen. The same poison that killed Baxter. I'm going to pour it into the water pitcher. And now I'm going to drink a glass of the water.
10: What's he building?
6: There. Now, here's a glass of water for you, Waters. For you, Thomas. And for you, Daniels. And for you, Faraday.
10: Okay.
6: Now, I want all of you to drink the water together. Come on, now. One. Two.
11: No, I can't do it. I can't, I tell you, I can't.
6: Drink it, Daniels. At the count of three. One. Two.
11: I won't do it. It's murder. It'll kill all of us.
6: I drank it, Mr. Waters, remember?
11: Sure. Sure, you drank it. But you took an antidote at dinner. You had it in your coffee, and you wouldn't serve coffee to any of us. He's trying to murder us all. Don't let him. I'm going to get out of here. I won't drink that water.
6: Grab him, Faraday. He's your murderer. Richard Waters.
0: I'm listening, Blackie.
6: I'm gloating, lovely one. Where shall I begin?
0: With the reason that Waters killed Baxter.
6: Well, that was because Baxter was going to indict Ralph Thomas.
0: Hmm?
6: Thomas had to have a partner in a city job. That partner was Waters. If Baxter named Thomas, Thomas would pass the buck to Waters. Catch on?
0: Catch on. Whew. I know why the butler was killed, too. Waters had bribed him to put the antidote in the coffee he served at the dinner, and later killed him to keep him from talking.
6: Nice going. Waters knew Baxter drank only milk, and so he had the antidote placed in the coffee by the butler. He believed I had done the same thing before I drank the water, and that gave him away.
0: And then Waters later tried to kill Thomas and make it look like suicide so that Thomas would be suspected. How am I doing, Blackie?
6: You're wonderful, Mary.
0: But I still don't replace the horse, huh? Well, I think you were wonderful taking a chance on drinking that water you had poisoned.
6: No, don't be silly. I knew I hadn't any poison in that water.
0: What?
6: It was just more water I added, that's all. Tricky, huh?
0: Yes, darling, you're tricky, huh? And, I'm thirsty, huh? So, huh? I'll pour myself a little water.
6: I do all the talking and you get thirsty. That's what I call close friendship.
0: Well, I'll answer that when I'm through drinking. There. Now, what was it you... Oh, Blackie. Blackie!
6: What is it, Mary? What?
0: My throat. My throat. Oh, Blackie, I'm falling.
6: It's all right, dear. I'm holding you. What is it? What's the matter?
0: Well, with you holding me, nothing's the matter. I'm a little tricky, too, darling.
12: 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Boston Blackie had a short run on NBC as a summer replacement for Amos and Andy in the summer of 1944, and then it was plucked up and went into syndication thanks to Frederick Ziv's company that did a lot of syndicated programs. It lasted for another 220 episodes in syndication. 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

0: Ladies and gentlemen, each Saturday after the Benny rehearsal, the cast drops into the corner drugstore for a bite to eat. At the moment, Phil Harris is sitting there all alone waiting for the other members of the cast.
1: Would you like to order now, Mr. Harris?
2: No, not yet, Shirley. I'm waiting for the rest of the gang.
1: Oh. Will Mr. Benny be with him?
2: Oh, yeah. Why?
1: I want to get his autograph for my little nephew. Do you think he'll give it to me?
2: Why, certainly, honey. Just have your pen, paper, and quarter ready.
1: Oh, Mr. Harris, you're joking.
2: Joking, huh? You'll be lucky if you get your pen back.
1: By the way, Mr. Harris, I'd like your autograph for my nephew, too. Would you mind?
2: Oh, not at all, Shirley. Just give me a pencil and paper.
1: I brought it with me. Here, and would you mind signing it to Bertram?
2: Sure. How you spell that?
1: B-E-R.
2: Wait till we come to that. How do you spell two?
1: T-O.
2: Well, thanks.
1: Oh, look out the window, Mr. Harris. Your friends are coming.
2: Good.
1: By the way, is Dennis Day a Boy Scout?
2: I don't think so. Why?
1: He's helping Mr. Benny cross the street.
2: We all do that. January is Dennis's month.
1: They're coming in now.
2: Hey, fellas, over here.
3: Oh, hello, Phil.
4: Hiya, Phil.
0: We keep you waiting long?
2: No, I only been here a few minutes. Dennis, we're in. You can turn me loose already. Come on, let's sit down. Hey, what delayed you, Jackson? Oh, just as I was leaving, there was a long-distance call from Mr. Paley. Everything is all set. I'm going to do my second television show next Sunday.
3: Oh, so you won the case, huh?
2: Stop being so smart. We had trouble getting the time.
3: Yeah, I know. Well, anyway, Alice and the kids are going to watch it on our new set.
2: A new television set? What kind you got, Phil?
3: A Lieutenant J.G.?
2: That's nice. Now, kid.
3: Hey, wait a minute. Ain't you going to ask me what kind of set that is?
2: Not me.
0: I'll ask you, Phil. What kind of a set is a Lieutenant J.G.?
3: A small admiral. Sharp on an empty stomach, you dog.
2: An empty stomach?
3: Yeah, I've had nothing today but food.
2: Pass me a menu. I think I can eat after that.
3: Hey, ain't we gonna wait for Livy before we order?
2: Oh, Mary won't be here for a while. She's calling the doctor to make an appointment for me.
0: Well, what's the matter, Jack?
2: Oh, nothing. I'm just going for my annual checkup.
1: Are you gentlemen ready to order?
2: I guess so. Let's see.
3: Hey, I know what I want. A bowl of soup, spaghetti and meatballs, a cup of coffee, and some apple pie a la mode.
2: I'll have a fruit cup, green salad, the lamb chops and mashed potatoes, a glass of milk, and some seven-layer cake.
0: Say, that sounds good. I'll have the same.
1: The same as which?
0: The same as both.
2: Well, Don, I've never seen anyone like you. How can you possibly eat so much?
0: Well, it is rather amazing, Jack, especially when you consider the fact that till I was 6 years old, I was fed through a tube.
2: Yes, I know, Don. That's the same tube they're now using for the Second Street Tunnel. I've been through it many times. There's still a little pablum stuck to the ceiling.
1: What will you have, Mr. Day?
4: Well, I think I'll have...
2: Hold it, Dennis, hold it.
4: Huh?
2: Before you order, I'd like to say something to you.
4: What?
2: Every time we come in here to eat, you order the craziest things. Things that make me sick to my stomach.
4: Sick?
2: Yes. Like the last time we were in here. They had 69 different items on the menu, but did you ask for any of them? No. You had to order a cucumber split. Imagine.
4: Say, I think I'll
2: have... No, you won't. And you're not going to order that other favorite of yours either. Oysters with chocolate syrup. I mean, how can you do that?
4: Why not? They're in season.
2: I don't care about that. Starting right now, you're going to order sensibly, or you're not coming in with us anymore. You understand?
4: Yes, sir.
2: Now give the girl your order.
4: Well, I'll have a chocolate malted milk with an egg in it.
2: Well, that's better.
1: One chocolate malted milk with an egg in it.
4: I'd like the egg fried.

0: Dennis. Dennis, how... Oh, well, I'm going to the doctor anyway. Hurry our orders, miss.
1: Yes, sir.
2: Hey, Jackson, look who just came in.
0: Huh?
3: Hello, Mr. Benny.
2: Well, Mr. Kitcher.
0: Mr. Kitzel, how about sitting down, having a sandwich or something?
3: No, no, thank you. I just came in to do a little shopping. Only I forgot one important thing my wife asked me to get.
4: You forgot?
3: Yeah. She wanted me to get some toothpaste, mouthwash, shampoo. And one thing I forgot, all I can remember is it began with a B.
0: With a B?
3: Uh-huh.
0: Bicarbonate?
3: No.
0: Bath salts?
3: No.
4: Benzedrine?
3: No.
0: Begins with a B, huh?
3: With a B, yes.
5: Kleenex?
0: Dennis, don't be silly.
3: Wait a minute, just a second. That's what I want. Kleenex, yes.
0: But Mr. Kitzel, you said it started with a B.
3: That's it. A box Kleenex.
0: I'm sorry, Dennis.
5: Oh, that's all right. Forget it, kid.
0: Thank you. Say, Mr. Kitzel.
3: Yes?
0: I haven't seen you in quite some time now. Where have you been?
3: I was up at Big Bear Lake for a vacation.
0: Big Bear Lake, eh? For the winter sports?
3: Oh, it's beautiful up there. The snow, Mr. Benny, is 6 feet deep. And from the trees are hanging long icicles like crystal chandeliers.
0: Oh.
3: You've never seen anything so beautiful.
0: Well, I can imagine.
3: You know, I got a cabin up there, and I was there for 10 days.
0: Well, that's wonderful. Did you do any skiing?
3: No.
0: Ice skating?
3: No.
0: Tobogganing?
3: No.
0: Why not?
3: In that lousy weather, who goes out? Goodbye, Mr. Benny. I've got to shop along now.
0: Oh, so long, Mr. Kitzel. Goodbye. Imagine a guy having a cabin at Big Bear and doesn't go in for winter sport.
2: You know, Jackson, Remley and I go up the mountains 3 or 4 times every winter.
0: You and Remley, huh? What's your favorite winter sport?
2: We put on snowshoes and go looking for them St. Bernards.
0: Looking for St. Bernard?
2: They don't always find you, you know.
0: Look, Phil.
2: We bring our own ginger ale.
0: All right. Phil, look, don't drain too many St. Bernards tonight because we're having another rehearsal at 10 o'clock tomorrow morning.
2: Don't worry, Jackson, I'll be there.
0: And Dennis, you'll be there at 9:30 so I can hear you do your song.
5: Oh, I've rehearsed it 3 times already. Do you want to hear it?
0: In the drugstore?
5: Well, there's a record in the jukebox. I'll play it for you.
0: Okay, go ahead.

0: That was a very good recording there, Dennis. But don't you think it would have been even better if you'd sung the second chorus just a little bit faster?
1: No.
0: So it was just an idea, that's all. I thought that... Oh, my goodness, look what time it is. I told Mary I'd meet her by my car. I gotta go. Dennis, pay the check, will you?
1: Pay the check, pay the check. And they talk about the luck of the Irish.
0: Come on, fellas. Before I leave, I think I'll get a package of lifesavers. Oh, clerk.
2: Yes, sir?
0: Give me a package of lifesavers.
2: What flavor?
0: I don't care. The ones with the smallest holes.
2: They're all the same size.
0: Oh, well, give me peppermint.
2: Just a sec.
0: Or maybe I'll take some...
3: Hey, Cloyd. Cloyd.
2: Yes, sir?
3: Hey, I put some money in that cigarette machine. I didn't get my lucky strikes.
2: Oh, I'm awfully sorry, sir. They sell so fast, the machine's probably out of them. Here, I'll give you your money back.
3: Oh, I don't want my money back. I want lucky strikes.
2: I'm sorry. All I can do is give you your money.
3: If I wanted my money, I wouldn't have put it in a machine in the first place. I want lucky strikes.
2: But, sir, all I can do is give you back your 20 cents.
3: I don't want my 20 cents. Can I get that deep down smoking satisfaction out of 2 dimes?
0: Say, mister.
3: You keep out of it.
0: I'm sorry.
3: Now, look, Clay, what are you going to do about my lucky strikes?
2: I don't know. Would you like any other cigarette?
3: I ought to slap your face.
0: Attaboy.
3: I told you to keep out of this.
0: All right, all right. Forget the lifesavers. I'm leaving.
3: Hey, now look, Clark. I want lucky strikes, and I don't want any more argument out of you.
0: Yeah, I hope I haven't kept Mary waiting too long. She ought to be by the car there. Oodle-dee, poop, poop, poop, poop, poop. Next Sunday I'll be on TV, and if I'm good, I'll gloat. But if I'm not, so what? I can always cut my throat. Go lucky, be happy, go lucky, strike me. Oh, hello, Mary.
4: Well, Jack, it's about time.
0: Oh, I'm sorry, Mary, but I stopped to get some lifesavers, and some guy started an argument with the clerk, so I finally went away without him.
4: Well, Jack, I have a package of lifesavers with me.
0: You have?
4: Yeah.
0: Oh,
4: they're somewhere here in my purse. I know they're in here.
0: It's dark in there.
4: Gee, I haven't cleaned out this purse since I came back from Palm Springs. There's my sunglasses, my lipstick, my compact, my bathing suit.
0: Your bathing suit in your bag?
4: In my coin purse yet.
0: Say, when you get a tan, you really get a tan. Never mind the lifesavers, Mary.
4: Oh, here they are.
0: Good, good.
4: Here, I'll open them for you. Aw, Jack, look at this. Your Christmas card is still in them.
0: Oh, yeah. I remember I wrote something cute on it.
4: Yes, Jack, you did. Very cute. Listen to this. It's not the price of the gift that counts, be it a fortune or a penny. These are the words of that famous bard, Omar Khayyam Benny.
0: Isn't that sweet? You know, Mary, without the poem, it's nothing.
4: I've got news for you, Omar.
0: I know, I know. Come on, there's the car. I want to get to the doctor's office. Oh, hello, Rochester.
5: Hello, boss. Are you ready to go?
0: Yeah, come on, Mary. I'll help you in the car. Go ahead, Rochester. Start it.
5: Yes, sir.

0: Clemson, I'll help you back in the car.
1: Thanks.
2: The motor must be a little cold. Try it again, Rochester.
0: Yes, sir. It's going, it's going.
3: Yippee, letterbox, ride him, cowboy.
2: Mary, stop. Say, Rochester, the motor sounds better, doesn't it?
0: Yeah, I'll try something new in the gas tank.
1: Ethel?
0: No, Hattacol.
1: Hattacol?
0: Yeah, and instead of oil, yummy yogurt.
2: Well, it certainly helped. Now, Rochester, just drive down Sunset Boulevard. It's less than a mile.
0: Yes, sir.
1: Jack, I hate to keep bringing this up all the time, but last week when Rochester drove me to the studio, I was so embarrassed. Why don't you get a new car?
2: Mary, I don't need a new one.
0: Miss Livingston's right, boss. This car's too old-fashioned.
2: It is not.
0: I'm sitting up so high, I feel like a lifeguard.
2: Rochester.
0: A cop can't give me a ticket unless he's on a pogo stick.
2: Never mind that. Rochester, drive carefully, will you? Look, they're digging up the streets with those air hammers. Be careful.
4: You'd think that thing would shake her to pieces. You know, baby, really.
1: There's the doctor's office. It's the building on the next corner. You better stop the car, Rochester.
0: Okay, fasten your seatbelts.
1: What?
0: To stop this car, you've got to hit something.
2: Not anymore. Just stop the car.
0: Yes.
2: See how nice it stopped since we had the brake fixed? Now, Rochester, you wait here for us. It shouldn't take long.
1: Come on, Jack. The office is on the fifth floor.
2: Okay. Now, where's the doctor's office?
1: Must be right down the hall. Let's see. 502. 503. Here it is.
2: Oh, yeah. We're still a few minutes early.
1: Well, go over and tell that nurse you're here.
2: Okay. Oh, nurse?
5: Yes, sir.
2: Nurse, I have an appointment for a checkup at 1:30.
5: Yes, sir. I'll just fill out this form. Your name?
2: Jack Benny.
5: Your address?
2: 360 North Camden Drive.
5: Your age?
2: 39.
5: Your height?
2: 5'10½".
5: Weight?
2: 155.
5: Your age?
2: 39.
5: Color of hair?
2: Brown.
5: Color of eyes? Oh, they're blue, aren't they?
2: Bluer than the feet of a Sicilian wine presser.
5: Complexion?
2: Fair.
5: Your age?
2: 39.
5: Your occupation?
2: Comedian.
5: I thought so.
2: Is there anything else you want to know, nurse?
5: No. All right, Mr. Benny, you may go into the doctor's office right through that door.
2: Thank you. Mary, I won't be long.
1: Okay, Jack, I'll wait here.
5: One more question, Mr. Benny. Have you had any recent operations or accidents?
2: No, I don't. Hey, wait a minute. Ask me that again, will you?
5: Have you had any recent accidents?
2: Yes, about 2 years ago, I swallowed a penny.
5: Swallowed a penny? What did you do for it?
2: I took penicillin. Did you hear that, Mary? I said... Well, anyway, nurse. Gee, and I waited 6 months to pull that one. Oh, well, I might as well go in for the examination. Oh, doctor, I came here for...
6: Well, what are you doing here?
2: What?
6: I thought we married you yesterday.
2: No, no, that must have been someone else.
6: Yeah, I don't think so. Fooled your arm.
2: Now cut that out! Look, doctor, I'm here for my examination. I had this appointment.
6: Oh, yes, yes. Now take off your coat.
2: There.
6: Now your shirt.
2: There.
6: Now take off your tie.
2: Oh, so that's where it was. I've been looking for it for 2 weeks. All right, doctor, I'm ready.
6: Now let's get on with your examination, shall we? First, I want you to step over here behind this fluoroscope.
2: Over there?
6: That's it. Now wait till I adjust it. That's better. Now I put out the lights. Now I turn on the fluoroscope machine. That's funny.
2: Doctor, what do you see?
6: A test pattern. Yeah, I'll try it again. There, that's better. It's clear now. Here, drink this glass of barium.
2: Barium? What's that for?
6: Well, it's thick and white, and as you drink it, I can watch through the fluoroscope and trace it as it goes through your digestive tract.
2: Oh. Oh, all right. I'll drink it.
7: Mm. Ooh, it's awful.
6: There. Now it's going down past your trachea, through your esophagus, past your lungs, past your heart. And now it's making a right turn and going straight across. Well! Now it's backing up.
2: Backing up?
6: It went through a boulevard stop.
2: What?
6: There it goes again.
2: What's the matter with you?
6: Well, that's enough with the fluoroscope. Now come out here while I listen to your chest. Right here. Now take a deep breath. Hold it. Hold it. Exhale. Another deep breath. Hold it. Hold it. Exhale. Another deep breath. Hold it. Excuse me. Hello? Oh, hello, dear. Children. The Bonnie Jean got her first tooth. That's good. Mm. For dinner? Mm. Oh, anything you want to prepare. Mm. Oh, I don't care what time. I'll be home by 6. Mm. After dinner, we'll go to a picture. Maybe Harvey or Born Yesterday or... Excuse me, dear. My patient just sprung a leak. Why?
2: What's the idea of having me hold my breath while you gab on the phone? You're the silliest doctor I've ever seen.
6: Don't get huffy with me or I'll tell everyone you took out your own appendix.
2: All right, let's finish this examination.
6: Okay, hold still. I want to listen to your heart.
2: Ooh, your stethoscope is cold.
6: Yeah, hold still, I'm listening. That's a strange heartbeat. Yeah, I gotta listen to that again. Mr. Benny, what are you yelling about?
2: Huh? Oh, for 2 weeks I did King Solomon's Mines and the heat got me.
6: Oh, are you the one who's been doing King Solomon's Mines?
2: Yes.
6: Well, let me give you an injection.
2: Doctor! Nurse! Nurse! Nurse! Nurse!
8: Don't worry, the doctor just came in.
2: Just came in?
7: Well, who's that guy in the other room?
5: Oh, he's one of our patients. He's crazy.
7: What?
5: Well, here's the doctor right here.
7: Oh. Well, I'm certainly glad to see you, doctor. Oh, nuts. I'm going.
8: Jack will be back in just a moment, but first, let's do a little putting up at the corner barbershop.
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piano of Carolina Cardoso Jimenez Springs in this edition of Bossa Brazil. Not the last time we'll tickle said ivories in this one. This track, Calu, came out in 1954, but as this one ends, we'll snap back to 2026 with new stuff from Javaz Maiz. Thanks for tuning in to Bossa Brazil.

That last track was Seomar, who we seem to play frequently lately for obvious reasons. Asho is both the name of the song and the album, and she's joined there by Dante Ozzetti. From Jussara Marcel before that, Joan Carranca, very original artist, rootsy and at times outré. That's her 2014 album called Encarnado. The set began, not counting the show's piano intro, with Jabez Mariz and Uma Forma Ideal Pra Falar, new from 2026. In the back, we have the Zimbo Trio Samba do Veloso from their 1967 Zimbo Trio Volume 3. And as this plays out, we'll send this next track out to one of our carrying stations, WGXC The Wave Farm in the Hudson Valley, because the ham radio population is going to appreciate how our next track uses Morse code to assemble its rhythm. Back to 1970 with Son Imaginario, next on Bossa Brazil.

Canta Giussania, the work of Baden Powell and Vinicius de Moraes, is a quintessential symbol of the close association between Africa and Brazil, particularly Bahia. That version by Daoji from her 2003 Neguinho Te Amo. Prior to that, we heard Clara Buarque with Felipe L. on Bloco do Prazer, 2022 single. Clara is the daughter of Carlinhos Brown and the granddaughter of Chico Buarque. Then we were back in the late 60s, 1970, Sonia Rosa with Volta Pra Ficar, 1967. And from the group Song Imaginario, we heard a 1970 track called Morse, where they're pounding out SOS and Morse code to establish the rhythm. For the moment, we're going to stay in that time period with Os Originais do Samba, one of a couple of male ensemble voices in this next set. First, from 1973 in their album É Preciso Cantar, this will be Falador Passa Mal, on Bossa.

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Valeria Satamini just there, Tamanka Nusamba from her 2003 Samba Beam. Bon Suceso Samba Clube with Pense Sea, their self-titled 2002 release from the YB label. And then Benito Gipalo doing El Aveo Du Lado De La, She Came From Over There, from his 1974 release called Un Novo Samba. And from 1973, Os Originais do Samba began the set with É Preciso Cantar. All of this emanates from Bossa Brazil, on the air here weekly. Contact us at brazilnut2929@gmail.com. This guitar in the back is that of Luiz Bonfá with Lamento no Morro, 1962. But we're about to climb into the Wayback Machine after this, a track from the singer Marilu from 1943. And what always strikes me about this one is these dramatically trilled R's, a feature that would disappear within 20 years. And that's next on Bossa Brazil.

Samba Old Style is the name of that from Tuta Akinu off the 2025 collection Samba de Muitas Notas. Then we also heard the pianist Rosaria Gatto, a tune called Faceiro, a composition of the First Lady of Brazilian Music, Chiquinha Gonzaga. And in the beginning, it was Marilu's Anda Negro from 1943. It's another 78 restoration by Otacilio. Bossa Brazil is curated, decimated, emaciated, and producerated by Roger Collins at the studio of the Forest Primeval in Carolina do Norte. Please support the station that brings you it. We'll close this one with, of all things, a musical interlude from the São Paulo Band Nomad Orchestra, The Gardens of Zaira. Thanks for listening. Until our next Bossa Brazil, namaste, aloha, tchau, pessoal.

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want to be seduced. Want a woman to take me out to dinner for two. Like to see her eyes get moody. Flirting with the thought of what flirting ought to do. Like to be real cool. Let her think about getting little me in bed. Here's a chat about Magna Carta, Puerto Vallarta, something Gandhi said. I'm a dimmer, politely, falter slightly, if she tried to fondle my knee. But I'm relatively certain I'd compromise if I know me. I want to be seduced. Want a woman to talk to me suggestively. Want to hear her say she'll be with me tomorrow morning, drinking hot jasmine tea. Wanted to make me laugh, make a

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That's Just the Way It Is from his album, But Seriously, joined once again by David Crosby and bass man Lee Sklar's Phil Collins.

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0: Hello?
1: I don't understand.
0: Are you feeling okay?
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tingles down to my feet. 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

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Here with the song, My Baby Just Cared For Me, Jeff Goldblum and the Mildred Snitzer Orchestra with Haley Reinhardt.

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0: Veneta.
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0: Good one.
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It is that time once again. 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My name is Andy Goldfinger. I will be your music consigliere today until 2 p.m. Broadcasting live from the Flying Eye Studios, high atop the 15th floor of the Farva Building in beautiful downtown Vinita. And if you're new to the program, welcome to it. We like everything, especially new stuff, and plenty of it today. We got Cage the Elephant, the new Rolling Stones, and it's quite good. I have to say, I'm surprised at the goodness of it. Allison Russell and Ricky Z, all with new material today as well. And then from the pantry, it is vast and expansive. The likes of Chicano Batman, Freddie King, Etta James, Sandy Tom, Adam Ant, Robert Heft, and then a whole host of birthdays as well. We're going to start, though, I'll tell you, we're going to start with Kenny Loggins and Jim Messina. Yeah, because they announced in 1976, 50 years ago today, they were calling it quits. This one seems to sum it up, some changes in Loggins and Messina.

Well, the artist formerly known as Caro Emerald, that is Caroline Vanderloo, Tahitian Skies, and actually been in contact with their management, and we're going to see if we can't work something out. Yeah, it might be coming down after all these years. Earth, Wind, and Fire Sing a Song. They're going to be coming to town in September out of the Cupboard Amphitheater. I don't know. I hope the weather is better than this. But we'll have tickets to give away. And stay tuned. We will have some tickets to give away for the Floydian Slips coming tomorrow night to the Cupboard Amphitheater. Talking Heads in front of that. Give Me Back My Name and Loggins and Messina started things off. Changes. And they went through them back in 1976, dissolving their partnership after a six-year run. It is Music Gumbo here on 92.7 KOCF. We're going to keep going. First stanza in the books. It's the Big Show Thursday. Smokey Robinson, well, 1972 on this day. It was his final show with the Miracles before he was going solo.

0: 92.7 KOCF. That's a little lettuce on your Thursday morning. Get greasy. Paul Simon with Outrageous, Ruth Brown, Jack of Diamonds, and Smokey and the Miracles. You've really got a hold on me ahead of Smokey splitting off and going out on his own. It's Music Gumbo on 92.7 KOCF. We are Fern Ridge Community Radio. Let's take care of some business.
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0: All right, liking this new album from Allison Russell, In the Hour of Chaos. This is Chaos Theory with Kai Shona and Sarah Watkins helping out.

0: The Queen stepping in, Aretha doing right now. Chicano Batman with Fly, Jefferson Airplane, Wooden Ships from the Volunteers album. And I like how everybody takes their own verse on that one. Grace gets one. Paul Kantner gets one. Marty Balin gets one. Very cool. Alison Russell, Brand New Music, starts things off. Chaos Theory featuring Kishona and Sarah Watkins from the new album In the Hour of Chaos. And I believe there will be some this evening, apparently.
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0: And, you know, if you have any questions about said programming, that show is a trip, too, by the way. If you have any questions, go to kocf.org, click on the program guide, and all of that stuff instantaneously comes forth. Well, you know what time it is.
3: Happy birthday, happy birthday.
0: Yes, it is.
3: Happy birthday, happy birthday.
0: Stuart Copeland of the Police.
3: Happy birthday, happy birthday.
0: 74 years old today. Got some Police songs, and then I got a Stuart Copeland solo effort. Actually, let's start with the Stuart Copeland solo effort. Why not? This is from his appearance on Later with Jules Holland, where that's where I discovered Caro Emerald and a couple other artists who I are not at the top of my head, but that show's been on forever. Anyway, Stuart was on that program, and he did this, along with a drum solo. KOCF LP Vanita.

0: Gotcha.
1: Like that?
0: That's great, yes. I'd like to talk to you, actually, especially about your drum kit, because it's one of the most unusual drum kits that I've ever seen. And also the effects that you've got over there. I mean, there's a lot of it. Well, first of all, tell us about these tom-toms up here.
1: These are octobands.
0: Yeah.
1: They're really long. Perhaps you'll recognize the famous theme from Grieg. Something like that, anyway.
0: Yes, that sort of thing, yeah. Now, if we could just look at this over here, because this is the thing that fascinates me. On stage, you use all this, and while you're recording, I presume you use it all.
1: Well, I don't use it when I'm recording, because I don't really have to. These gadgets here, they have better ones actually in the studio. These are for going on the road.
0: So what is this then?
1: This is a time delay unit.
0: And what does that do?
1: It's an echo. It's a repeat echo. Sorry, I forgot that was still going. See that echo? Let's see. Let's have something familiar. The beginning of Regatta de Blanc has got some echo on it. I'll play that. Sort of thing.
0: Astonishing, isn't it?
1: And what? Astonishing.
0: I mean, amazing. What about these blocks here?
1: These are just wood blocks. They've been around for a long time. They're just wood blocks.
0: And how about this here, this claptrap?
1: The claptrap is fake clapping. It doesn't really work very well. This one's a bit faulty, but I'll see if it's working. You see, there's a microphone on the drum, and the microphone picks up the sound and triggers this device here, which actually sounds like this.
0: Uh-huh.
1: And it just makes the snare drum sound. They just want the backbeat to overtake everything. I have a running battle with Sting and his drumming machine.
0: What do you think of drum machines generally?
1: They're great. I use them all the time myself for writing songs and just for playing with, because they make great sounds. But the feel that you get from the three pieces working together and everything is very different. Sometimes we do record a track with the drum box, and I'll overdub the drums on top of them rather than the other way around. The drummers...

0: Do you know Messer Cinna Bowl?
1: What key do you want to do it in?
0: I want to do it in C sharp minor.
2: Uh-huh. Look at this, you got the teleprompter and everything like that.
0: That's for you.
1: That's for me. Okay.
2: I can't read that. Trey Anastasio ought to get one of those things.
0: I think we'll start with some drums, too.
2: Is that tempo okay for you?
0: If it's too fast, I'll stop it. You know that.

0: That's the Police. Back in 2007, live at the Whiskey A Go Go, Message in a Bottle. And I actually saw that tour, and it was okay. Now, you know, you heard Sting and Stuart Copeland kind of going at it beforehand. You know, they used to brawl before shows because they would disagree on whatever it was, and sometimes during shows as well. Roxanne from the singles Greatest Hits, Walking in Your Footsteps from a live one released back in the 80s, actually. And then Stuart Copeland on Jules Holland's Later with Jules Holland here on KOCF.
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0: Yeah, Jimmy Buffett's got some levity for you from the Fruitcakes album. It's Music Combo 92.7 KOCF.

had this dream the other day. I was down on the equator. I didn't know whether I was up or down. I couldn't tell the difference. It was hot, and we were rocking.

Thank you very much.

0: Etta James, I Can Give You Everything here on KOC. Freddie King before that, Going Down. David Lindley and Wally Ingram before that with Coop from Tennessee. And Jimmy Buffett started things off from the Fruitcakes album. Hard to believe that album is like over 30 years old. Everybody's got a cousin in Miami. You might as well.
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0: Did you guys catch her during the fair? Good stuff. That was so much fun. I tell you, we had a blast. All right, new one. Ricky Z. The new album is called Back to the Truth. This is The Dancing Shoes.

0: Well, that's the Staple Singers here on KOCF. Got to be some changes made. That's from the Stack 68 Memphis Story album release. Also in there, Lydia Penson, Cold Blood, heard Electric Light Orchestra Turn to Stone, and a brand new one from Ricky Z, Dancing Shoes, off the new album Back to the Truth here on KOCF.
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0: That's tonight at 10 p.m. right here on KOCF. All right, we're going to go back 60 years now. The Lovin' Spoonful released this one. Not so much today.

0: Red Hot Chili Peppers here on KOCF. One Way Traffic. Sandy Tom in there as well. I wish I was a punk rocker with flowers in my hair and Loving Spoonful. Summer in the city. Well, it doesn't seem like summer today. Nice and cloudy, cooled off, taking it easy. It is Thursday. It's the Thursday Big Show. My name is Andy Goldfinger, your human curator of music.
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6: I'm Dr. Anthony Lizowitz, and this is Climate Connections. In coastal southwest Louisiana, seas are rising, land is sinking, and hurricanes are intensifying. So to help reduce the risk of flooding for homes in the region, the U.S. Army Corps of Engineers has offered to elevate up to about 1,000 eligible homes at no cost to homeowners. But since the program launched 3 years ago, just a fraction of homeowners have opted in. Ali Olsonowski of the Environmental Defense Fund helped run focus groups to learn how residents feel about the project.
7: Residents were cautiously optimistic that this was an opportunity that they would be able to take advantage of, make themselves safer.
6: 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Her group is sharing this feedback with the Army Corps so the agency can take steps to address people's concerns.
7: There needs to be a concerted effort to build a presence, a relationship, and really trust in these communities before they will be comfortable opting in.
6: Climate Connections is produced by the Yale Center for Environmental Communication. 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
0: Well, today going back to 1966, the Fillmore Auditorium on July the 16th.

0: Humphreys McGee, the escape goat here on 92.7 KOCF. It's Fern Ridge Community Radio. Todd Snyder, it is quite the story. America's favorite pastime. Lucinda, they're about to start up the second half of the season tomorrow. Lucinda Williams with Little Foolishness and Eel, Grateful Dead, Pain in My Heart. But that was a different band with Pigpen, wasn't it? That was from 1966, the Fillmore Auditorium on July the 16th. All right, we're going to take a break, and then people, be ready. Get your fingers ready. We're going to give away a pair of tickets to go see Floydian Slips tomorrow night at the Cutbird Amphitheater.
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0: it's better than good. All right, what do you say we give away a pair of tickets? We're just going to take the third caller. 541-286-7768 to go see Floydian Slips tomorrow at the Cutbird Amphitheater. That's 541-286-7768.

Panama City, started picking out some of them all-night bars. I hoping I can make myself a dollar making music on my guitar. I got the same old story, them all-night peers. There ain't no room around.

0: There's Grace Potter. I'd Rather Go Blind. That's from the Muscle Shoals Small Town Big Sound album. Elvis with Guitar Man, Pink Floyd before that with Money, and thanks to our winner, or I shouldn't say thanks, congratulations to our winner, Tina B. in Springfield, won the tickets to go Floydian Slips tomorrow at the Cuthbert Amphitheater. I hope it warms up for that show, because I'm planning to ride my bicycle.
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0: I tell you, already looking forward to and planning next year's fair. Yeah, boy, it was fun. That, the memory is still sharp in my mind. All right, let's go back 60 years. What do you say? Eric Clapton decides to form a new band he called The Cream, along with two former members of the Graham Bond Organization. That would be Jack Bruce on bass, Ginger Baker on the drums.

0: I know. Hard to believe. That's the Rolling Stones. Divine Intervention from the brand new album, Foreign Tongues. And I got to say, the album's pretty darn good. Larkin Poe with Ex-Con. The Feats with Roll and Roll. Rock and Roll Every Night from Ain't Had Enough Fun. And Cream started things off with Swallower. I'm just going to say that's what it says. From Disraeli Gears, it is Music Gumbo. Andy Goldfinger, your human curator of music. At the wheel and like a bear running downhill, Monday through Friday, 10 until 2, they say.
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0: All right, what do you say we keep going with new stuff? Let's do another new one. This is the new single from Cage the Elephant, Beaches in Tennessee. They have those?

0: Cindy, Mama, you understand that?
1: No.
0: Well, like, I understand that you can't, because, like, I've been to, you know, Paris, Beirut, you know, I mean, Iraq, Iran, Eurasia, you know, I speak very, very, fluent Spanish. Todo está bien, chévere. You understand that?
1: Bien chévere.
0: Chévere. Is that right, Mama?
1: Yeah,
0: because I got my shaking room.

Yeah, that's Mr. Robert Heft from his album My Universe. She's strutting here on KOCF. Stevie Wonder, Don't You Worry About a Thing. Nina Simone, Feeling Good, and the brand new one. Single from Cage the Elephant, Beaches in Tennessee. 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Andy Goldfinger, your human curator of music at the wheel.

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4: All right, what do you say we just do some new music? The Black Keys' new album is called Peaches. This is Who's Been Fooling Ya? KOCF.

0: man from the past walked in and took our love.
1: Oh, that's Tower Power. He just told you what song it was from the Hipper Than Hip album. Sharon Jones and Dap Kings, How Long Do I Have to Wait for You? And a new one from the Black Keys from the Peaches album, Who's Been Fooling You? As we head into our final stanza, we'll let Ricky Lee Jones take it on.

Ladies and gentlemen, will you welcome to the stage, please,

Bonnie Raitt from her road tested album, A Thing Called Love. And I haven't seen if she's coming back to town this summer or not, or this fall. Last year she came in the fall, went indoors. Marcia Ball before that, No Ordinary Woman. Ricky Lee Jones with Little Easy Money from her debut album. All right, now coming up, what's today? Thursday. It is Country Comfort with Ryan West right after this program, and then Terrapin Alley, 2 hours of the Grateful Dead. Yours truly back at it tomorrow morning. Get out there. Be a good human. Why don't you?

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1: 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Your number still 911?
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My name is Ryan West. That there is Aaron Tippin. You've got Country Comfort Radio on the air. Thanks for taking us along, whether it be in your car, at home, wherever you're listening. Here's Heidi Newfield. It's called Johnny and June on Country Comfort Radio.

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Clay Walker, For She Was Mama. Little naughty stuff there. My name is Ryan West. There's a new album coming out featuring duets with the late, great Dan Seals, and about 10 or 11 duets along there. This one is with Luke Bryan. Everything That Glitters Is Not Gold. And you heard it here, right here on Country Comfort Radio on KGBR.

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It's Country Comfort Radio. My name is Ryan West. Thank you for stopping by and joining us this weekend. Here's Toby Keith.

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Classic there from Ronnie Millsap, Daydreams About Night Things. As we roll through our Saturday afternoon get-together, or Sunday, whichever day you are listening to this show, here's Scotty McCreary and Hootie and the Blowfish.

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A little shout out to Sunset Family Pizza this afternoon. And this one's for you. You're my favorite star. Here's the Bellamy Brothers.

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This ain't no thinking thing from Trace Adkins. I'm Ryan West. 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And then we'll get your message on the air for our listeners. It's that simple. Here's Trisha Yearwood and The Perfect Love on Country Comfort Radio.

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